Why did God have to mention from one new moon to another in Isaiah 66, verses 22 to 23, if the moon is not important in determining the Sabbath day? Let's go and look at Isaiah chapter 66. You know, when it comes to the Sabbath, my dear ones, please understand that the Sabbath was laid down by God Himself at the beginning of creation. And the Sabbath has to do with the weekly cycle. Now, we have the yearly cycle, we have the monthly cycle, and we know that the yearly cycle is determined by the sun going, or the earth going around the sun. And we know that the lunar cycle has to do with the moon, from one new moon to another. And we know that the sun, moon, and stars were created on the fourth day of creation, not the seventh day. And so the Sabbath is a memorial of creation. Thus the heavens and the earth were finished, and all the host of them. And on the seventh day, the day following the 6 days of creation, it says God ended his work which he had made, and he rested on the seventh day from all his work which he had made. And God blessed the seventh day and sanctified it, because that in it he had rested from all his work which God created and made. The Sabbath, dear ones, has to do with the weekly cycle, and that weekly cycle was set aside and set apart at creation. And it was determined that every seventh day was the Sabbath. Now, the days in the beginning did not have names. It was the seventh-day Sabbath. There's two days in Scripture that refers to days specifically. One is the sixth day, and the Bible calls that day, the day before the Sabbath, the Bible calls that the preparation day. That's the day of preparation. And then the following day is the seventh-day Sabbath. That's the day that follows the preparation day. And after that is the first day after the Sabbath, the second day after the Sabbath, the third day after the Sabbath, and the fourth day. You can say after, or you can say before, because God created the earth in 6 days. So there's 1 day, 2 days, 3 days, 4 days, 5 days, 6 days, 7th day, the Sabbath. And so every seventh day is the Sabbath. It has nothing to do with the moon. This is an erroneous supposition, a teaching that is so far removed from Scripture. And that this idea that the weekly cycle has been lost sight of, and that the Catholics have messed around with the weekly cycle, and now in order to determine the true weekly cycle, we have to decide on which day is the Sabbath with reference to the moon. And I want to suggest to you that the interval of time between one vernal equinox and the next, that is, when the sun crosses the line this year, 365 days beyond that, actually it's 365 days, 5 hours, 48 minutes, 46 seconds. That's the length of a year. And that has to do with the earth going around the sun. In other words, it's 365.242199 days in a year. Whereas the length of the lunar month, that is the length of time between one new moon and the next, is 29 days, 12 hours, 44 minutes, and 2.8 seconds. In other words, 29 days, 0.530588 days in a lunar month. There's no way to divide either of those equally by seven.
And so the seven-day week cycle stands on its own. It has nothing to do with the moon. And so, you know, this idea of the moon telling us which day is the Sabbath, this is a deception from the pits of hell. If Satan can destroy the seventh-day Sabbath by teaching a lunar Sabbath, then he has succeeded in destroying the whole theology of the Bible with reference to the counterfeit Sabbath, which we know is the mark of the beast. And it will lead multitudes of people astray, and they will accept the counterfeit Sabbaths, failing to realize the importance of obedience to the true Sabbath, because the counterfeit Sabbath is going to be the big test for God's people in the end of time, my dear ones. You see, if Satan can get people to think that it's important to worship on a lunar Sabbath, which has nothing to do... I mean, if you follow the lunar Sabbath issue, some weeks...

You're going to have 6 days in a week. Some weeks you're going to have 8 days in a week, and you're not going to be keeping the seventh day Sabbath at all. You're going to be, oh, occasionally it may fall on the same time, same day, but Satan will have succeeded in leading you into a trap that will destroy you in the end. And so be careful. The seventh day Sabbath has to do with creation. It is looking back to creation. All these feast days and lunar Sabbaths, that's only a shadow of things to come. Those were yearly Sabbaths. They were not weekly Sabbaths. And so don't go there. Don't fall into that trap.

0: verdadera inspiración de Star Wars, el director de la saga, George Lucas, la atribuye a Joseph Campbell.
1: Star Wars producer-director George Lucas.
2: About 10 years ago, I set out to write a children's film. I had an idea of doing a modern fairy tale. Stumbled across a hero with a thousand faces. After reading more of Joe's books, I began to understand how I could do this. It was a great gift, and a very important moment. If I don't, you know, it's possible that if I hadn't run across that, I would still be writing Star Wars today.
0: Joseph Campbell fue un alumno de Carl Jung, una de las principales voces de la incorporación del gnosticismo en el siglo XXI. Los gnósticos creen que Dios es realmente malvado, y Joseph Campbell se hace un eco de esta misma creencia.
3: Now it's a great puzzler to well-trained Christians to come across the trickster hero, because he's both a kind of devil and fool and the creator of the world. Now that trickster trait turns up in deities like Yahweh. Yahweh's a trickster. He lets people build a building, and then because it gets to be three stories high, he afraid it's going to wreck heaven, and he comes down and floods the world. That's a trickster stunt. That's a ridiculous act. And we think it quite normal for a deity to behave that way. If a human being behaved that way, we'd send him to a lunatic asylum. And here you have the deity coming through as the trickster, as the destroyer, as the disruptor of programs. Yahweh's full of this kind of thing.
0: Joseph Campbell cree que la serpiente en realidad es buena. Joseph Campbell fue citado diciendo, Dios está dentro de ti, tú mismo eres el creador. 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

she found a home that suited her perfectly. Here in this house, she had a place where she could read, write, pursue her hobbies, and spend time with her family who lived nearby. We see the contrasting side of Ellen White during her time in this house. We see her as a grandmother, taking time to spend with her grandchildren and be involved in their lives. We also know that in this house, the angels of God came to minister to her, and she heard the voice of God speaking. On one occasion, she reported an extraordinary experience that happened on the night of the 2nd of March, 1907, here in this very room. The room was full of light. She awoke to see a bright cloud, white as snow, with the edges tinged in deep pink. Angels sang for her, and she heard a voice that said, "Fear not, I am your savior. Holy angels are all about you." She wondered if she was in heaven and if her work on earth was done. She inquired, "Is this indeed heaven? Am I one of God's little children? And shall I always have this peace?" The voice replied, "Your work is not yet done." According to Ellen White, her sleep here was often broken, a little after midnight and sometimes before, as the Lord spoke to her in visions while her mind was free from cares and surrounding influences. Seldom did she stay in bed after a vision. She usually dressed and, with kerosene lamp in hand, walked down this hallway to her writing room to record what the Lord had shown her. Here in this spot, Ellen White would write her letters and books, a work that would have worldwide influence. Under the impression of the Holy Spirit, she would convey the messages that had been revealed to her. However, Ellen White never forgot her human side and was ever mindful that she had grandchildren who lived nearby, who liked nothing more than to see their grandmother. Ellen White had an assistant named Sarah McIntyre, who was particularly vigilant in ensuring that she wasn't disturbed when she was writing. If you didn't have an appointment, then you couldn't see her, even if you were a grandchild. She would often tell the grandkids, "Run along, run along." The grandkids, however, soon worked out that there was a back door that they could sneak in, and they could come up this back staircase right here. They knew that their grandmother's work was important, but they wanted to see her, and so she worked out a sign for them. If she was holding her pen in her hand and writing, then they had to wait at the door. But once she laid her pen down, then they could run across and see her. She would often tell them in these short but precious moments, "Remember that your name is White. You must always keep it that way. And there is a heaven to win and a hell to shun." These visits would only last maybe 2 to 3 minutes, and then they would quietly sneak back down the stairs and out the back door. The kids were happy, Grandma was happy, and Sarah was happy because she didn't know what had happened. While she was the messenger of God and took this role very seriously from the age of 17 until her death, she was also an attentive, loving, and caring grandmother, able to blend family life and ministry together. It's not always an easy balance to achieve, and something that many of us struggle with. May we not excel in one to the detriment of the other, but may we be able to find harmony between these two areas in our lives.

Good morning. I'm Pastor John Misahon from the Philippines. Philippines is composed of 7,700 islands. And it's so very challenging for us as a Seventh-day Adventist to share it to other island and islets. But we have the ministry, we call it the PAMAS. It's an association of doctors and nurses who went to different villages and islands to share the gospel by being with the people and sharing the gospel and bringing the people to the nearest hospital using choppers and helicopters. Number two, we have the Philippine Frontier Mission. The Philippine Frontier Mission went to different indigenous people, people who are aborigines of the Philippines, and stayed there for many years and shared the gospel using the school to teach the little children to share the gospel. And the number three is the orphanage. Philippines have an orphanage in it through this abandoned children, the children who are being abused. The Philippines have the opportunity to have orphanage where the children can go there and be catered by our volunteers and staff. And these children can be subject or object our witnessing. And these people who are not Adventists, they're open to us now because of this ministry. And now we are so happy to be with you this day, and also to the Red Avenir Canal 23 of this channel, who also shared to us the opportunity to what is really happening and the ministry way back in our